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1: Hello, I'm Laura Devoy. The federal government says Australians should not expect an extension of the cut to the fuel excise. The excise on petrol and diesel was halved for 3 months in response to rising prices due to the Middle East conflict and the closure of the Strait of Hormuz, resulting in a reduction of 26.3 cents per litre. But the measure is due to expire at the end of this month. Infrastructure Minister Catherine King told the ABC an extension is unlikely.
2: We're consulting, obviously, with industry about the impact of that, but people should at this stage expect that it's coming off at the end of June.
1: One of the alleged Bondi shooters has been charged with 19 additional offences. The 24-year-old is already facing 59 offences, including murder, attempted murder, and committing a terrorist act in relation to the terror attack last December, which resulted in the deaths of 15 people. His lawyers today told the court paperwork has been filed for another 19 offences. They include discharging a firearm with intent to resist arrest, cause wounding or grievous bodily harm with intent to murder, and shooting with intent to murder. The federal, South Australian and Tasmanian governments have announced another funding package for near-star smelters. David Wilson has the details.
3: Last year, the governments contributed $135 million to keep the smelters in Hobart and Port Pirie operating. That arrangement expired on the 1st of May this year. Today, the governments announced $105 million in new funding to progress feasibility studies. The joint package will support operations at both facilities through to the end of this year. Tasmanian Premier Jeremy Rockliff says it will secure 600 direct and 1,000 indirect jobs in his state. Around 800 people are employed in Port Pirie.
1: New data shows Western Australia has the highest student-teacher ratio in the country. The report on government services shows there are 15.2 students per teacher in WA primary schools compared to the national average of 13.7. In high schools, the ratio is 12.8 students per teacher, the second worst in the country. A spokesperson for the state government says WA public school class sizes had remained stable over the past 6 years and are below the maximum size across all year levels. Three Americans and an Italian have been announced as the crew for Artemis 3, NASA's next mission as it prepares to land on the moon. But these astronauts won't set foot on the moon. Instead, they'll remain in low Earth orbit and will dock prototype lunar landers. The mission is being described as a rehearsal for the moon landing, penciled in for 2028. NASA astronaut Randy Bresnik is the commander.
4: We, the Artemis 3 crew, are honored to be able to carry this torch forward, to be able to execute our mission, to make that flame burn brighter and pass it on.
1: Turning to sport, in swimming, 17-year-old Sienna Tui is going to the Commonwealth Games after winning the women's 100-metre breaststroke final at the Australian Trials. Her time of 1 minute 5.97 broke the national age record for 17-year-old girls set by Liesl Jones in 2003. Kayleigh McEwen overcame illness to win the 100-metre backstroke. Sam Short outtouched Kai Taylor in the men's 200-metre freestyle. Matt Temple won the men's 100-metre butterfly, and Henry Allen claimed the men's 100-metre backstroke.
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1: It's a dribble kick, a goal, and it's Isaac Johnson.
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1: 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He has just been on fire in this final term. His running power has proved superior. What a goal that was in the end. Just dribbled it nicely.
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1: The Federal Health Minister says the National Disability Insurance Scheme will still be a substantial social program despite proposed changes. A committee is currently examining the bill, which was referred to the Senate for an inquiry after being introduced in the lower house. Labor wants to significantly reduce the cost of the scheme, which is projected to be more than $52 billion this financial year. Mark Butler says outside of the aged pension, the NDIS will continue to be the largest social program in Australia.
2: It will continue to be a program of considerably over $50 billion. It may not see the 10% plus growth rates that we've seen over the last several years, but it will still be a very substantial social program for businesses to invest in and provide quality services.
1: Iran says it has attacked a US Navy base in Bahrain with drones following American strikes this morning. The US Central Command says the strikes, which targeted sites near the Strait of Hormuz, were in response to the downing of an American Army Apache helicopter yesterday. Iran's Islamic Revolutionary Guard Corps has warned of a more severe response if what it described as US aggression continues. Researchers say there are encouraging signs for the endangered Maugean skate. A team from the University of Tasmania's Institute for Marine and Antarctic Studies has been monitoring a cohort of skates born in Tasmania's Macquarie Harbour. The skates have now reached adulthood, which the researchers say is good news following a significant population decline between 2014 and 2022. But they say while numbers have increased since 2022, more research is needed to better understand population trends and behaviour. The first test of the new emergency warning system will take place today. People in the Canberra suburb of Duffy will receive text messages, which will be accompanied by a warning siren. The system is designed to warn people of natural hazards like bushfires and floods. Today's test is the first in a series, which will be carried out in the coming weeks, with a nationwide test planned for the 27th of July before the system becomes operational later in the year. People who receive the alert do not need to take any action. Moderate screen time could help teenagers recovering from concussion, according to new research. David Wilson has the story.
3: Researchers analysed a cohort of school students aged 11 to 17 within 24 hours of sustaining a concussion. They wore a mini camera for a week to objectively capture out-of-school screen time. The study, published in the British Journal of Sports Medicine, found prolonged or intense use of smartphones, computers, tablets and televisions may worsen the symptoms of concussion. But those who averaged 120 to 140 minutes of screen time a day saw their symptoms clear up twice as fast as those who recorded fewer than 120 minutes or more than 240 minutes a day.
1: Thousands of people are packing into the MCG for the state funeral of former Australian of the Year, Neil Danaher. He played AFL and then coached, but his greatest contribution was off the field with his charity Fight MND, which raises money for research into motor neurone disease. The service will get underway at 1 p.m. local time. Turning to sport, in tennis, Nick Kyrgios has won in his return from injury. He defeated Corentin Moutet 6-3, 6-4 at the ATP Tour event in Stuttgart. Meantime, Serena Williams has won in her first professional match since retiring in 2022. She and doubles partner Victoria Mboko are through to the second round of the Queen's Club Championships.
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1: Another funding package has been announced to keep Nyrstar smelters running. As David Wilson reports, the federal, South Australian and Tasmanian governments have all contributed.
2: Last year, the governments contributed $135 million to keep the smelters in Hobart and Port Pirie operating. That arrangement expired on the 1st of May this year. Today, the governments announced $105 million in new funding to progress feasibility studies. The joint package will support operations at both facilities through to the end of this year. Tasmanian Premier Jeremy Rockliff says it will secure 600 direct and 1,000 indirect jobs in his state. Around 800 people are employed in Port Pirie.
1: The number of disputes, strikes or lockouts have declined across Australia. In the March quarter, 49 disputes were reported. The Australian Bureau of Statistics says that's 28 less than the previous quarter, while 47,600 working days were lost. The education and training, healthcare and social assistance industries had the most working days lost. Rural Aid says demand for assistance is growing as drought conditions deepen across parts of New South Wales and Queensland. Laura Devoy reports.
3: Rural Aid says for the March to May period this year compared to last year, demand for hay assistance increased by more than 500%. The Bureau of Meteorology's latest drought update released last week shows May rainfall was above average for some areas and soil moisture deficits eased in northeastern New South Wales and southeastern Queensland. But the charity says farmers are struggling to secure feed and maintain livestock. Financial assistance increased by 200%, with the amount of water delivered up 70%.
1: Authorities in northern Belfast are calling for calm amid disorder following a knife attack. People have been forced to flee their homes and houses and cars have been set on fire. A Sudanese asylum seeker has been charged with attempted murder following the attack on Monday night local time. He's due to appear in court today. A man in his 40s remains in hospital with serious injuries. Northern Ireland Justice Minister Naomi Long says she understands the community is feeling fearful and angry. She has issued well wishes to the victim.
4: I hope that he will recover from those injuries. However, those who ran at their own peril to save him showed courage that I think needs to be paid tribute to also. As do I want to pay tribute to the emergency services and first responders who arrived on the scene and sought to save a man's life.
1: Remaining overseas, US Central Command has announced the completion of strikes against Iran in response to the downing of a US Army Apache helicopter over the Strait of Hormuz. Speaker of the House Mike Johnson has confirmed the strikes.
5: It's targeted strikes to the radar, missile and command and control sites. And it is defensive in nature. We lament that that has become necessary. And the reason it did, as you all know, is because Iran struck U.S. assets and personnel. We can't allow that.
1: A state service honouring the life of former Australian of the Year Neil Danaher is underway at the Melbourne Cricket Ground. Thousands of people are in attendance, paying their respects to the former AFL player and coach who passed away late last month after a more than decade-long fight with motor neurone disease. Turning to sport, Collingwood will appeal a three-match ban handed to defender Billy Frampton. He was charged with rough conduct for a tackle on Melbourne's Brody Majacek, which resulted in a fractured neck. The D's confirmed yesterday Majacek underwent surgery and was back up and walking afterwards. The AFL Tribunal is expected to sit this evening.
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1: I remember that Piggy, the rugby player that scored the try and then jumped up and clapped himself. Yeah. That's what that looked like.
2: Got the ball back, threw it back in the court, said, oh, nice work, Drewy.
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5: Balloons over Mildura will bring our skies to life from Saturday, July 4 until Sunday, July 12. 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
1: Members of the public, sporting stars and politicians have gathered to remember Neil Danaher. Thousands of people have come together at the Melbourne Cricket Ground to honour the life of the 65-year-old former AFL player and coach who died last month after a 13-year battle against motor neuron disease. The 2025 Australian of the Year co-founded Fight MND, raising more than $141 million for medical research and care for people living with the disease. His wife, Jan Danaher, has offered the first eulogy. She has recalled the way her husband approached life and his MND diagnosis.
2: We were incredibly lucky that Neil got to meet his six beautiful grandchildren. But MND doesn't define Neil. Neil is defined by his character. His integrity, his humility, his honesty, his strength and resilience. By his sharp wit, his cheeky smile, his love of family and friends, and his wonderful love of laughter.
1: The alleged Bondi attacker is facing a series of new charges. Naveed Akram has been charged with 19 additional offences. The 24-year-old is already facing 59 offences, including murder, attempted murder, and committing a terrorist act in relation to the terror attack last December, which resulted in the deaths of 15 people. Outside court today, one of his lawyers, Leona Gattani, says there's not yet a timeline on the 24-year-old entering a plea.
3: There's still a fair way to go. There's still a brief to be served. There's still a lot more brief to be served. So until that time comes, I'm really not in a position to enter any pleas.
1: Do you know the risk factors of a stroke? As David Wilson reports, the question's being asked as part of a national effort to reduce incidence of stroke in Australia.
4: New data from the Stroke Foundation shows not enough Australians are aware of the daily habits or lifestyle factors that may put them at greater risk. Modifiable risk factors include uncontrolled high blood pressure, smoking, high cholesterol, stress, excess weight, and physical inactivity. Stroke is one of Australia's leading causes of death and disability, but the Stroke Foundation says 80% are preventable. CEO Dr. Lisa Murphy says that means making lifestyle changes, such as exercising regularly, quitting smoking, eating a healthy balanced diet, and reducing alcohol intake, can all help lower the risk.
1: South Australia's local government association says it is looking into the potential impacts of a delay to upcoming council elections. Yesterday, SA's acting electoral commissioner, Leah McClay, announced she's waiting on a decision by the state government on whether it will approve a request for a delay of the November elections. She says she wants to wait until the implementation of recommendations from an independent review of this year's state election, which is currently underway, to avoid a repeat of the problems experienced there, which included uncounted ballots. In Queensland, Mackay's Sugar Crush is offline as the result of a cybersecurity incident. Mill operator Mackay Sugar says it's responding to the incident, which is affecting operations. Cane growers have confirmed the incident has shut down sugar milling and cane transportation across the region. And the whereabouts of a snake which slithered its way around the cabin of a plane remains unknown. A cleaner photographed the mock viper after the plane from Mexico arrived in the UK last week. Engineers and animal experts still haven't found the reptile and the plane remains out of service. Turning to sport now in tennis, Australian Nick Kyrgios has won in his return from injury, claiming victory in his round of 32 match at the ATP Tour event in Stuttgart. Kyrgios has been away from the court for 5 months. Meantime, American Serena Williams has won in her first professional match since retiring in 2022. She and doubles partner Victoria Imbogo are through to the second round of the Queen's Club Championships.
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1: The family of Neil Danaher has remembered him as a man who leaned into life and found joy in everything. His family, members of the public, sporting stars and politicians have packed the Melbourne cricket ground to remember the former AFL player and coach. He died last month after a 13-year battle against motor neuron disease. The 2025 Australian of the Year co-founded Fight MND, raising more than $141 million for medical research and care for people living with the disease. His brother, Anthony Danaher, says he will always be remembered as a beautiful brother.
2: The one who laughed with us, he teased us, gave us advice, whether we asked for it or not, and always stood beside us. We'll never forget the sound of his big, unmistakable laugh, his quick wit, and that mischievous spark that made him so uniquely Neil.
1: Iran's Islamic Revolutionary Guard Corps says it's launched strikes on 21 targets at overseas US bases. Earlier, US Central Command announced the completion of strikes against Iran in response to the downing of a US Army Apache helicopter over the Strait of Hormuz on Monday. Speaker of the House Mike Johnson confirmed the strikes.
3: It's targeted strikes to the radar, missile and command and control sites, and it is defensive in nature. We lament that that has become necessary, and the reason it did, as you all know, is because Iran struck U.S. assets and personnel. We can't allow that.
1: The IRGC has described its strikes in Bahrain and Jordan as vicious. Motorists are being told not to expect an extension of the cut to the fuel excise. The excise on petrol and diesel was halved for 3 months in response to rising prices due to the Middle East conflict and the closure of the Strait of Hormuz, resulting in a reduction of 26.3 cents per litre. But the measure is due to expire at the end of this month. Infrastructure Minister Catherine King has told the ABC an extension is unlikely.
4: We're consulting obviously with industry about the impact of that, but people should at this stage expect that it's coming off at the end of June.
1: Heavy rain is set to return to Western Australia while storms are also forecast in the nation's east. The Bureau of Meteorology's Alana Cherney has Thursday's national forecast.
5: Enhanced rainfall and storms all the way from the Western Pilbara and down towards the southwest, with the heaviest falls tomorrow expected around the Gascoyne. Now, on the opposite end of the country, we continue to have this trough bringing some rain and storms through inland parts of southern Queensland and northern New South Wales. However, that system is on more of a weakening trend.
1: Moderate screen time could help teenagers recovering from concussion, according to new research. David Wilson has the story.
6: Researchers analysed a cohort of school students aged 11 to 17 within 24 hours of sustaining a concussion. They wore a mini camera for a week to objectively capture out-of-school screen time. The study, published in the British Journal of Sports Medicine, found prolonged or intense use of smartphones, computers, tablets and televisions may worsen the symptoms of concussion. But those who averaged 120 to 140 minutes of screen time a day saw their symptoms clear up twice as fast as those who recorded fewer than 120 minutes or more than 240 minutes a day.
1: To sport, Cameron McAvoy will have the opportunity to reset his 50-metre freestyle world record at the Australian Swimming Trials later today. McAvoy says he's not yet at his full potential following today's 50-metre heats. He's hit the water at Sydney Olympic Park for his first meet since his 20.88 second world record at the China Swimming Open in March.
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1: Cricket ground has become a sea of blue beanies as Australians gathered to remember Neil Danaher. The former AFL player, coach and 2025 Australian of the Year died last month after a 13-year battle against motor neuron disease. Members of the public, sporting stars and politicians donned Fight MND blue headwear in support of the charity Mr. Danaher co-founded. His wife, children, grandchildren and brother spoke at the state funeral, as did longtime friend, Brisbane Lions coach Chris Fagan.
2: I've got three heroes in my life, my dad, my mum and Neil. They're the people who have impacted my life most in a positive sort of way. And I'd just like to finish by saying thank you to Neil for making this world a better place.
1: Victoria's coroner has recommended gun owners be forced to surrender their medical records when obtaining a licence. Coroner Michael McGregor has released findings into the self-inflicted shooting of a man with mental illness. Mr. McGregor says the requirement for applicants to prove they're a fit and proper person will fill the gaps in Victoria's current gun licensing model. The High Court has found the Commonwealth is liable for paying damages to a man who was detained unlawfully for 18 months. The man was placed in immigration detention after his visa was cancelled in 2017 after a criminal conviction, but he was found to be not medically fit to travel and the court ruled there was no real prospect of deportation. Today's ruling means the government cannot rely on a 2004 ruling which was overturned in 2023 when defending damages claims, and it may lead to further compensation claims for false imprisonment. The first test of a new emergency warning system has taken place today. People in the Canberra suburb of Duffy have received text messages accompanied by a warning siren. Emergency Management Minister Christine McBain says further tests will be carried out in the coming weeks.
3: So you can't opt out of a critical alert. A critical alert will be sent to you in the case where you need to act immediately. A priority alert you can opt out of in your phone settings.
1: The system is designed to warn people of natural hazards like bushfires and floods. Rural Aid says demand for assistance is growing as drought conditions deepen across parts of New South Wales and Queensland. Laura Devoy reports.
4: Rural Aid says for the March to May period this year compared to last year, demand for hay assistance increased by more than 500%. The Bureau of Meteorology's latest drought update released last week shows May rainfall was above average for some areas and soil moisture deficits eased in northeastern New South Wales and southeastern Queensland. But the charity says farmers are struggling to secure feed and maintain livestock. Financial assistance increased by 200%, with the amount of water delivered up 70%.
1: And the work of visionary French furniture designer Jean-Claude Dubois is going on show for the first time in Australia. The exhibition of the designer, who was committed to the pursuit of simplicity, beauty and functionality, opens at Design Show Australia tomorrow. It's a family project following the passing of the designer, in a bid to inspire future audiences. And to sport, Collingwood will appeal a three-match ban handed to defender Billy Frampton. He was charged with rough conduct for a tackle on Melbourne's Brodie Majacek, which resulted in a fractured neck. The D's confirmed yesterday Majacek underwent surgery and was back up and walking afterwards.
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1: Of Neil Danaher has remembered him as a man who found joy in everything. Thousands of people have gathered at the Melbourne Cricket Grounds to honour the life of the 65-year-old former AFL player and coach who died last month after a 13-year battle against motor neuron disease. His wife, Jan Danaher, has recalled the way her husband approached life and his MND diagnosis.
2: But MND doesn't define Neil. Neil is defined by his character. His integrity, his humility, his honesty, his strength and resilience. By his sharp wit, his cheeky smile, his love of family and friends, and his wonderful love of laughter.
1: The 2025 Australian of the Year co-founded Fight MND, raising more than $141 million for medical research and care for people living with the disease. A youth disability advocate says changes to the NDIS will make support harder to get and easier to lose. CEO of the Youth Disability Advocacy Network, Isabella Choate, has appeared at a Senate committee inquiry which is looking into the government's NDIS bill.
3: Too often, when government wants to save money, disabled people are treated as the place where the burden can quietly be shifted, not solving the inefficiencies, but quietly, intentionally removing our access to the world. Importantly, the costs are not being saved, they're being shifted to other systems and onto individuals.
1: The changes will involve billions of dollars in cuts and see around 300,000 people removed from the scheme over the next 4 years. Tomorrow will be the final day of the hearings. The United States and Iran have traded strikes. The US accused Iran of shooting down a helicopter over the Strait of Hormuz on Monday and in response carried out targeted attacks in Iran today. Iran's Islamic Revolutionary Guard Corps says it then launched strikes on 21 targets at US overseas bases, including Bahrain and Jordan. Yesterday, US President Donald Trump said negotiations with Iran were continuing. Remaining overseas, authorities in northern Belfast are calling for calm amid disorder following a knife attack. People have been forced to flee their homes and houses and cars have been set on fire. A Sudanese asylum seeker has been charged with attempted murder following the attack on Monday night local time. He is due to appear in court today. A man in his 40s remains in hospital with serious injuries. A historic claim has been lodged today for a 35% pay rise for community and disability workers. The Australian Services Union has submitted its claim at the Fair Work Commission in Melbourne today, arguing the wage boost is essential for the 300,000 community workers across the nation. Storms in the east and heavy rain in the west. The Bureau of Meteorology's Alana Cherney has tomorrow's national forecast.
4: Enhanced rainfall and storms all the way from the western Pilbara and down towards the southwest, with the heaviest falls tomorrow expected around the Gascoyne. Now, on the opposite end of the country, we continue to have this trough bringing some rain and storms through inland parts of southern Queensland and northern New South Wales. However, that system is on more of a weakening trend.
1: Turning to sport now, South Sydney coach Wayne Bennett says the club is there to support former player Jai Arrow after his MND diagnosis. The NRL club has today unveiled a special jersey for tomorrow night's clash against the Broncos in Sydney to pay tribute to the recently retired Arrow.
5: It wasn't a great conversation about it, but we all know what it means and what it'll mean tomorrow night.
1: And in tennis, Australian Storm Hunter and Shuai Zhang take to the court tonight in the women's doubles quarterfinals at the WTA tournament in London.
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2: 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What a goal that was in the end. 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
14: 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Volume 8. Another edition of Naughty's Till Infinity. We got some great stuff ahead. Some Avril Lavigne, some Holly Valance, some Cosima DeVito, and let's start off with Eminem and Cleaning Out My Closet from the Eminem Show record of 2002. Very personal song, but it was a second top 10 single from that album. Reached number 4 in the US Billboard chart, certified platinum, and was the 40th best-selling song in Australia. 5 times platinum in Australia. We do love some Slim Shady. So here's Eminem with Cleaning Out My Closet on Naughty's Till Infinity.

0: Rhubarb.
1: That will never not be funny to me. Ja Rule with Thug 11 here on Naughty Still Infinity. Another Now That's So Fresh, volume 8 of these. I'll give you a spoiler alert. I had 32 episodes of these. 32. That's how much 2000s music we haven't covered yet on this show. That comes from his album, The Last Temptation. Biting a lot of Tupac, but he always was. This was a top 10 hit in Australia, hitting at number 7. Also top 10 in Canada. Number 23 in New Zealand. Number 15 in the UK. And number 42 in the Billboard Hot 100 charts. We did love some Ja Rule in Australia in the early 2000s. That hit number 47 in the overall charts of 2003 here and sold gold. It is Naughty's Till Infinity. Let's change genre now and play an absolute classic club jam in Ingrid's You Promised Me. This track topped the charts in Greece, Hungary and Sweden, top 10 in 9 other European countries, and was a top 10 hit in Australia at number 7 in the charts. Only hit number 200 in the UK singles chart, which is wild. They're big for club music over there. Number 14 in New Zealand. Maybe because it's French and you're French and English and a long history of war. Who knows? Either way, it was a gold seller in Austria, Belgium, Greece and Sweden. So here's Ingrid with You Promised Me on Naughty's Till Infinity.

0: Is it sophomoric? It's probably both. That's JC Chavez, who was in NSYNC. I actually had no idea. I wasn't an NSYNC guy. I wasn't a boy band guy. I was, you know, male and 14 and straight. Either way, this hit number 25 in the ARIA charts in 2004, number 44 in Belgium, and number 32 in New Zealand. Mid-charter, but one I remember for whatever reason, and not connecting the fact that it was one of the blokes from NSYNC at all. Doesn't sound like anything that they did. Naughty's Till. Coming up after the break, we're going to play some more Pink because it's the 2000s. This is an Australian show and this country is obsessed with Pink. And going back to the album Misunderstood of 2001, this was the final single taken from that record and it was a pretty big hit across the world. Top 20 pretty much everywhere it was released. Number 11 in Australia. In Ireland, it got to number 5. New Zealand, number 5. Sweden, number 5, and the UK singles chart, number 11, and in the US Billboard charts, number 20. And of course, because it's Pink, ended up going 2 times platinum in Australia, gold in a bunch of other countries, including the US. So we'll hit up Pink right after the Bills on Naughties Till Infinity.
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10: Let's see those hands. Just put them
1: back. I'm throwing it back. Naughties Till Infinity. Here we go.

as inappropriate jokes I can make at this point, I'm not going to. It's not the era for it anymore. Flashing signs and all, if you know, you know. It is Gabby here on Naughty's Till Infinity, being a little naughty. And that was Avril Lavigne with My Happy Ending. See how it's all coming together now? But like all Avril's songs, that was a big old hit. At least in Australia, number 6 is where it topped. Also a top 40 and top 10 hit across Europe. Hit number 4 in Scotland, number 5 in the UK, number 9 in the US Billboard charts. The 62nd best-selling song in Australia of 2004. Sold gold in Australia. Also 2 times platinum in the US, gold in the UK, and selling above 2.5 million copies. Good grief. She did all right, that Avril. For someone who in my 20s used to say Anvil Lingerie, that's what he used to call on radio. Not commercial radio. Would have got fired for that. But anyway, it is Gavity here on Naughty's Till Infinity, being a child. But let's go back to the era of when this music was out and it was playing fresh and I was saying these inane things on your radio, and we move on to Jennifer Lopez and Love Don't Cost a Thing Unless You've Been Divorced 5 times like she has. I can't help myself today. But of course, this was another big old hit for J-Lo. Hit number 4 in Australia, went number 1 in Canada, also number 1 in Croatia, Finland, Italy, the Netherlands, New Zealand, Romania, Spain, the UK, number 3 in the US, was the 61st best-selling song in Australia for the year of 2001, 26th in the US, 2 times platinum in Australia, and gold in a stack of other countries, selling just short of 1 million copies. But here's J-Lo, Jennifer Lopez. Well, the song might be about Diddy, but she says it's not, but it probably is. And maybe she wants to keep Diddy as far away from her as she possibly can at this point. It's a bit grubby. But anyway, it is Naughty's Till Infinity, pushing the line tonight.

in the ARIA charts in 2004. She kind of had to do that one off her own back as well because she couldn't secure a decent record deal for herself. So she kind of essentially self-funded her first album and it went number two in the ARIA charts. And she's quietly carving out a career, just doing stage things like she was in Hair, performing regionally, that kind of stuff. And most importantly, seems to be living a nice family life these days as well. So there you go. Little catch-up on Cosima DeVito here on Naughty's Till Infinity. And as someone who went a kind of a different direction, Holly Valance, who, of course, we've played a couple of her singles across this program. And we'll go back to 2002 for the track Down Boy, which charted in the top 10 in the UK, hitting number two, by the way. Number three in Australia, number eight in Hungary, in Ireland, number eight. And she was just on a streak in 2002, just caught fire, had a moment, ended up selling the 53rd best-selling song of 2002 and probably had three other tracks in that top 50 to 100. And this one went on to sell gold in Australia. By the way, I think we've finally burned out the Holly Valance catalogue, I think. So here she is with Down Boy on Naughty's Till Infinity.

In the middle of that set, Enrique Iglesias with Don't Turn Off the Lights. Unless you look like me, then turn off the lights. Oh, my God. Can't help myself today. That was from the album Escape of 2001, single released in 2002. Hit number 8 in Australia, number 6 in New Zealand, and the bubbling under Hot 100. Whatever the heck that chart is in the US, that hit number 10 in that chart. We did love a bit of Enrique for the little part of the early 2000s. It was the 48th best-selling song in Australia and the 46th best-selling song in New Zealand of that year, and a gold seller in Australia. And you just heard Daniel Bedingfield with James Dean, I Want to Know. Have you heard that one since 2003? This was a top 10 hit in the UK. Also, peaking in the top 20 in Australia at number 19. Number 23 in New Zealand, where he's kind of originally from. And it was the 108th best-selling song in the UK of the year 2002. It is time to wrap up yet another show here on Naughties Till Infinity. Catch us on the socials at 90s Till Show on Facebook and Instagram. And just remember, it will never be a TikTok because, look, I'm just old. I don't want to learn anything new. I'm set in my ways, as they say. But we're going to finish up with a club classic. This is just a gem of a track, still playing on radio to this day, unlike a fair few of the tracks we've played tonight, in Milky and Just The Way You Are. It was a top 10 hit in the UK. Also a top 40 hit in Ireland, Netherlands, New Zealand and Romania. In the States, it was the first ever official number one single in the Billboard Dance Radio Airplay charts. Only hit number 47 in Australia, but it got played on radio quite a bit and was the 56th most played song on radio in the UK of 2002. But I just think this is an absolute gem. So here's Milky with Just The Way You Are to finish up the program, because we're diggy done, son. See you later. Goodbye.

0: Latest news on the hour.
1: The Melbourne Cricket Ground has become a sea of blue beanies as thousands gathered to remember Neil Danaher today. The former AFL player, coach and 2025 Australian of the Year died last month after a 13-year battle against motor neuron disease, which he called the beast. Members of the public, sporting stars, family and politicians donned white MND blue headwear in support of the charity Mr. Danaher co-founded. Thousands of mourners formed a blue guard as a final farewell. Among those to speak at the service, his longtime friend, Brisbane Lions coach Chris Fagan.
2: I've got three heroes in my life, my dad, my mum and Neil. They're the people who they're the people who have impacted my life most in a positive sort of way. And I'd just like to finish by saying thank you to Neil for making this world a better place.
1: A regional arts not-for-profit says there must be a coordinated effort to ensure donors don't overlook smaller non-metropolitan organisations. A parliamentary inquiry is hearing from a range of regional, remote and rural arts and cultural organisations as it looks at ways to encourage more donations from the private sector. Regional Arts Australia's Roz Abercrombie has told the hearing currently arts organisations are being pitted against each other and it's not working.
3: I think we need to actually say, okay, how do we work structurally to support together to support change? And there's place for everybody and there's place for everyone's organisation and for every opportunity. At the moment, it's set up into competing for a particular pie rather than actually looking at how the pie is structured.
1: Police in South Africa say 12 people have been killed in a mass shooting near Johannesburg. 10 suspects are being sought over the attack in a Johannesburg settlement. The motive remains unclear. There are, on average, 60 murders every day in South Africa. The alleged Bondi attacker has been hit with a number of new charges. Naveed Akram has been charged with 19 additional offences. The 24-year-old is already facing 59 offences, including murder, attempted murder and committing a terrorist act following the terror attack last December, which resulted in the deaths of 15 people. Outside court today, one of his lawyers, Leona Katani, said there is not yet any timeline on the 24-year-old entering a plea.
4: There's still a fair way to go. There's still a brief to be served. There's still a lot more brief to be served. So until that time comes, we're really not in a position to enter any pleas.
1: Unapproved peptide products will come under regulatory attention. The Therapeutic Goods Administration has announced today it's expanded its priority focus area to include the products. That follows increased detection and unlawful importation, supply and advertising, posing potential risks to consumer safety. A cold front is forecast to move across Western Australia tomorrow, delivering cooler weather and rain. The Bureau of Meteorology says in Perth, the temperature will reach just 17 degrees, while storms are forecast from the Western Pilbara and down toward the southwest. And the call has been issued today for nominations for the 2027 Australian of the Year Awards. Some of the nation's most recognised changemakers were on hand this morning in Adelaide for the launch of the call for nominations in South Australia. Turning to sport now, and the Rabbitohs have today unveiled a special jersey for tomorrow night's clash against the Broncos in Sydney to pay tribute to the recently retired Jai Arrow after his MND diagnosis.
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3: And across from the table...
2: Courtney.
3: Oh, I need to take to the hospital very soon, I think.
2: I can't speak, dude. You can't speak. I'm falling ill today.
3: Yeah.
2: So there's going to be a lot of cough mutes.
3: A lot of cough mutes.
2: Yeah.
3: What have you got coming today?
2: We got a whole lot of music. I can tell you that much. Some oldies, currently. Got some MJ, some Queen... Some Red Hot Chili Peppers.
3: Ooh.
2: You know, we got a couple oldies coming up there.
3: I'm liking this.
2: It's that and Powderfinger coming up next. Also,
3: what?
2: If you missed an episode of the Far From Perfect Podcast, as we are currently on episode 14.
3: Episode 14.
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3: Yeah,
2: listen to them all for free.
3: We figured that out the other day.
2: Oh, yeah, it's great. And there's also descriptions. So you could go back and listen to what happened when Zave was on here with me.
3: Yeah, that was an interesting episode. I listened to it the other day.
2: Did you go back and listen?
3: Most of it. It was a strange one.
2: Yeah.
3: I don't know how we've made it 14 episodes.
2: And then the description is like, they discover that milk is bad and beer is good. Just like that. Yeah.
3: Hell yeah.
2: We had a very good episode. But yeah, we got some music coming up, and I'm hoping that you're going to take over a lot of the speaking this time.
3: It sounds like you can't. Up next, we've got a song by Mr. MJ, who... has one of the greatest
2: careers.
3: I was talking about the song actually. This song has one of the greatest solos ever, in my opinion.
2: From
3: written by Van Halen and played by him.
2: Do you think Eddie Van Halen was a guy called Eddie and he was hitchhiking, but he had a lot of gear? So he was hailing for a van. Eddie was van hailing.
3: I'm stuck with this guy for 2 hours every Wednesday night.
2: Yeah. Let's
3: please
2: play
3: hop on the show
2: MJ.
3: And accompany me for this treacherous, awesome MJ coming up next.
2: And Red Hot
3: so now
2: Chili
3: I'm
2: going
3: to be air guitar
2: and Powderfinger. All coming up very shortly on the Far From Perfect Podcast on where can you listen to us?
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2: But I don't really know why we promote that, because if they don't know where to listen to us, they won't be listening to us now.
3: What?
2: Well... Why do we say that we're on 106? They have to be on 106.7 to hear us say that we're on 106.7. Yeah. You know what I'm saying?
3: You're let's get some on 106.7. Hot FM.
2: I don't have to whisper anymore. This is one person clapping?
3: I'm assuming.
2: I don't know if that plays because we don't have headphones, but that's okay. Let's just play music, man. She keeps them always shining.

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1: Stop it, please.
0: Welcome back. Dude, what have we got going on today? Welcome back to the Far From...
1: Oh my God, stop it.
0: What have you got going on soon? What's happening?
1: Coming up soon here in Mildura.
0: In Mildura.
1: There is an open night being run by the Mildura Council.
0: Mm.
1: I believe they're taking more than just musicians. I think there's like comedy, poetry.
0: Comedy?
1: Yeah, just get up there and do it. I saw it on a poster, I think.
0: I'd like to see some funny fellows.
1: Yeah, I see one right now.
0: Funny looking.
1: So cool. And my band, Bottle Brush, is going to be headlining the event.
0: Ooh.
1: So we're playing last, showing off our musical talent.
0: Ooh. Hopefully with a Freedman BOD.
1: Hopefully.
0: Hopefully. Keep picking that up.
1: Courtney is going to Adelaide tomorrow.
0: To pick up.
1: Yeah.
0: The
1: reason going to Adelaide, just to pick it up for me.
0: No, I'm going to see How to Train Your Dragon featuring a symphony orchestra.
1: That's pretty cool.
0: Yeah, I'm excited for it. It should be good fun. And I'm also going to check out Billy Hyde.
1: Of course. Stuff. You can't not. I was talking to my barber the other day when I was getting a haircut, and he's... I can't remember if he said he went or he's going to a... is it Final Destiny? I don't know, but it's the same sort of thing.
0: Final Fantasy?
1: Final Fantasy. What was I thinking? It's like Destiny. Final Fantasy is... Oh, my God. I'm so sorry.
0: Final Destination.
1: That might be where I got that from.
0: Maybe. Final Destiny?
1: Final Destiny. Fantasy with the
0: Look, I don't get the point behind that game. Because it's called Final Fantasy, but there's been like 20 of them. I feel like it wasn't... I feel like the first 21 times, it could have just been one of the fantasies. Didn't have to be the final one. Because it's been the Final Fantasy for a really long time. What was the first fantasy? Do we know?
1: No.
0: No? But we've had 22 Final Fantasies.
1: Have we?
0: I don't know. There's like an absurd number of them.
1: You said... There was 20 and then you moved to 21. Now you're at 22.
0: I'm pretty sure there's like an absurd amount. Symphony Orchestra should be good fun.
1: That is awesome.
0: There was something else I was going to say. Now I've forgotten. Okay. Oh, Reese Maston just came back.
1: Yes.
0: He came around and played in the big... what is it? The big beer... The great big beer band?
1: Great big beer band.
0: I got a great big beer belly.
1: That's his... Yeah, Reese Maston, other fellows in like a country pub rock song band. Not song. Little songs about drinking beer and having fun, I think is how we describe them. There was some great acts like Caitlin Holcroft, Will Hogan supported the great big beer band.
0: Yes.
1: It's Peachy.
0: It's Peachy.
1: They supported Reese Maston and the Big Beer Band. It was awesome. Keep an eye out for more live shows. I'm pretty sure it's picking up, especially the sets. There's some more stuff coming.
0: I've just looked it up.
1: He's looking at it.
0: There's 16 Final Fantasy games.
1: Oh, my God.
0: Including the dozens of sequels, prequels, remakes, and spin-offs. So the true total is somewhere over 100.
1: That's outrageous.
0: That is outrageous. There's more Final Fantasy games than there are Ollie Eden songs. Which is just insane. Speaking of Ollie Edens, he's hosting this open night, isn't he?
1: He is.
0: That should be good. I love that guy.
1: Awesome.
0: Ollie Edens might
1: be... There's going to be lots of music playing, but while we wait for the music to play on the 26th...
0: Let's play some music.
1: That's on the 26th of June.
0: Mm-hmm. Where?
1: At the Powerhouse, down the river.
0: Powerhouse place.
1: But while we wait for that date to come along, let's play some music here right now.
0: Let's do it. We got the Killers.
1: And then some...
0: ABBA. ABBA.
1: Awesome.
0: And Alice in Chains.
1: Oh, I love Alice in Chains. Get it rolling.
0: Let's do it. Music.

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0: hiccups.
1: Yeah.
0: Oh.
1: Got hiccups. Right. Yeah. So this symphony orchestra thing that I'm going to, we had a plan, didn't we?
0: We did.
1: So you and I were the men with a plan.
0: We are men with plans.
1: Months
0: ago, I didn't know that the reason they were going away tomorrow was for this. I thought we still had time. I was thinking about it the other day because it's just sitting in my house. But Courtney wanted to go in a full hiccup get-up. And we made a helmet.
1: From the third movie.
0: In his, like, in his suit of armor. Mm. And we made a helmet out of, like, really thick foam. And it was too thick, but it was a prototype.
1: So it was okay. And we got a laser engraver working.
0: Yeah, so we got my laser engraver working. We cut it out of better foam, nicer stuff. And then we got all the parts out, ready to go. And we started making little pebbles and stuff, like the dragon scales out of clay.
1: Do we even need them?
0: It looks cool.
1: Yeah.
0: And then it's just sat right next to my music gear, just sat there on the bench.
1: Maybe we'll finish it one day.
0: For a couple months. And then I looked at it the other day, I was like, oh yeah, we got to do that. And then he is going away
1: tomorrow
0: to go see it. So that's not happening, but we still have to finish it because that'd be so cool.
1: Yeah. Well, the thing is, we do have all the parts.
0: It would not take long at all.
1: Yeah, we could probably do it tonight.
0: Could, or counter offer.
1: Mm-hmm.
0: We go to McDonald's.
1: We don't do it tonight. We go to Macca's. What if we don't do the pebbles, we can do it tonight.
0: Would the pebbles make it look... I mean, we could just make pebbles after making the helmet.
1: Yeah. Because the pebbles are...
0: What?
1: We could just fart.
0: But I didn't.
1: We could make the pebbles afterwards. Maybe we should make it tonight if you're free. You want to do that? Yeah, maybe we'll do that tonight. We'll put it all together and feed burger.
0: That would taste very nice.
1: No, we're actually going to play over on the.
0: What's coming up next then, Courtney? Because I can't see that screen.
1: We are.
0: Gee, it'd be good to know.
1: We are outside.
0: Oh, by Stained. Love that song.
1: And we got a song that Bird Dog have recently been covering.
0: Oh, well, don't tell me. Don't tell the listeners.
1: No, we'll leave it as a surprise. You'll hear it very shortly. And then we got some RHCP.
0: I love that.
1: Followed by some Foo Fighters.
0: Of course there is.
1: The Foo Fighters. Music. The Foo Fighters.
0: Awesome. Well, I'm keen to hear this song that Bird Dog's been covering recently.
1: Yeah, dude.
0: And... Yeah,
1: Liz.
0: Get a play. I'm curious as to what it is.
1: Starting with outside now. Let's get some music rolling, hey?
0: I'm on the outside.

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1: Welcome back to the Far From Perfect podcast on Hot FM. We've got a little guest in here.
0: Yes, wait.
1: Patel and Michael.
2: Hello.
1: They're going to read us, and am I the asshole?
2: I do have a name. You do.
1: Molly is here.
2: Yeah, hello.
0: And a gender. They are going to read.
2: Yeah.
0: They're going to read us.
2: You could have called me a he, and I wouldn't care.
0: He's going to read us.
1: Going to read us.
2: Read
1: a story.
2: Yeah.
1: What is it?
2: It's am I the asshole for not supporting my friend's AI music career?
1: No.
2: Just
1: no.
2: Off the bat.
0: Off of the bat, no.
2: No.
1: AI music shouldn't be a thing.
0: Unless it's like, I am homeless, and I have no money, and I really need money, so I'm starting an AI music career.
2: But I feel like I don't care if you're homeless.
0: Window clean or mow some lawns, man.
2: I don't care if you're homeless. I don't care if you have no money. You shouldn't be using AI because then you'll have no clean drinking water ever.
1: I mean, like, AI has its good uses.
0: AI has its place in the world.
1: Diluting the music industry with fake music and people, like, stealing people's profits and chance at making it in the world because it's just so much already before the fake music that takes 2 seconds to make.
0: Yeah.
1: And people are just pumping money out of it. It just shouldn't be a thing.
0: Should not be a thing.
2: This post is also 6 years old.
1: Oh.
0: Really?
2: I think. 204. Actually, no. It's a year old.
1: Oh, wait.
2: I thought it said 245 months. It says 245 days.
1: Oh, okay.
0: So it's not even a year
2: no.
0: old. No. She's pretty fresh out the womb for Reddit.
2: I thought you were talking about me.
0: No.
2: Okay.
0: Molly's older than me.
1: Carry on.
2: All right.
0: What's that?
2: So a friend of mine likes to make music.
0: Wait. He's speaking to the mic, please.
2: So a friend of mine likes to make music. She used to write her own music and lyrics and play them on the guitar. Wait, where was I up to now?
0: Yeah, right there.
2: Cool. You distracted me by pointing at Luca. She's always been all right at both. Never brilliant.
1: Mm-hmm.
2: Which doesn't matter because we were only jamming among friends. It was fun. I'd like to sing and consider myself okay, but not really talented. After about half a year, she discovered some AI and music tool which you can feed prompts and lyrics to, and it'll spit out whatever genre and style you like with AI-generated instruments and vocals. I explained to her that I'm a little uneasy with the idea because it takes away from the creative process and craftsmanship of making music, but I didn't press the issue because I thought that it would just be fun.
1: Yep.
0: Wait, I didn't press the issue, why?
2: Because she thought it was just for fun. Now, though, she fancies the songs she's created more with AI, so much so that she started a campaign for them. She's published an album on Spotify and advertises it on Instagram. She wants me to share her posts and support her music career, in quotation marks.
1: Yeah.
2: I don't want to do that. Does that make me a bad friend?
1: No.
0: Not at all.
1: Good friend would.
0: A good friend would call her out on her stupidity. Like, hey, this is not your music. They should be giving the money to Big
1: Courtney.
0: To me. Agreed. You're not the arsehole.
1: Not the arsehole because a good friend would like push you towards actually like
0: being
1: pursuing
0: a suitable human.
1: And actually making music.
0: Yeah.
1: I hate music. Shouldn't be a thing.
0: I think it would be funny to create AI music and then cover it with real musicians. However, if you're doing it as a career and just straight up putting the AI music out there, stop. That's where that conversation.
1: I'm pretty sure there was an AI band that had a charting song.
0: Yeah, there was.
1: That's crazy.
2: A person that Mum was listening to, and I don't know whether it's the same, but they're called. Thank you, Courtney. It was called Ruby Dark Rose.
1: Yeah.
2: And I was listening to it on the way to work, and I was like, "Why does this sound so weird?" Because it just sounded off. It sounded like, you know how
1: Uncanny
2: they have like the weird sort of sounding?
0: Yeah, with AI, it seems to always not entirely
2: sound human.
0: It doesn't sound
2: human. It sounds human, but it gets to a point where it automatically sounds like AI.
1: Yeah.
0: It's just different. Like something is wrong. I can feel it. I'm beginning to feel like a rap god. Rap god.
2: The Spotify cover photo was of an AI woman.
0: Oh, yeah. And now it's a bunch of old men singing it, right?
2: The songs were all women.
1: Yeah.
2: And now it's just men. They've changed it from women to men.
1: Yeah, right.
0: So it's like...
2: completely changed it all. All the song names are the same. The lyrics are the same.
1: I disagree with you, Courtney. What do you mean? Like making an AI song and covering it with real artists. Like,
0: not for profit.
1: No, it'd be fun and just like doing a song. But I think just like playing it at actual gigs.
0: That takes away.
2: No one wrote it.
1: Yeah, that takes away from the actual musicianship.
0: Yeah, that's stupid. But if you're like, this is AI, let's try and recreate it properly just because we can.
1: Yeah.
0: Not because we want to turn a profit from it or want to claim it as our own.
1: Yeah.
0: You know what I mean?
1: Yeah.
0: Stupid AI music. I hate it.
1: You know what I do love?
0: What?
1: Real music. What have we got coming up next?
0: We got, dude.
1: What do we got? What did you put on?
0: Do you like me, Luca?
1: What did you put on?
0: Luca, did you like? Do you like me? Luca, I'm just curious. Do you like me?
1: Our relationship is entirely dependent on what song is next, Courtney.
0: I

0: not good.
1: We have an intro for that we could have played.
0: Welcome back to the Faf.
1: From Perfect Podcast.
0: Faf Rom Perfect. God. God.
1: Oh my God.
0: God.
1: Just there with Billy Idol, White Wedding. That song, Courtney said this, it does remind me of like workout montages from movies.
0: Yeah.
1: It absolutely does. We do this segment on our show called Top 3 Blanks, and every day, every week, about a minute before we're about to do it,
0: we come up with a thing.
1: Yeah.
0: So we don't really plan our top 3 songs.
1: We don't really plan our radio shows.
0: I don't remember the last time we planned one of these, but we got to come up with some answers now.
1: Yeah, so what is the topic for our top 3 blanks?
0: Hold on, we haven't done our... Courtney picks his top 3.
1: I'm not doing it.
0: And Luca picks his top 3.
1: We need to think of something better.
0: The guests will pick their top 3s, except not this time because there's no guest. Top 3 blanks!
1: Stop.
0: Welcome to Top 3 Blanks, where I'm currently searching through my like songs to find a third song.
1: What is the topic, Court?
0: The topic is top 3 songs that gave you chills / made you feel something.
1: Okay. You
0: know? Top 3 emotional songs.
1: All right.
0: Do you want me to start?
1: Sure.
0: My number 3. Ooh, I don't know.
1: I don't know that one.
0: An honorable mention is Outro by Bird Dog.
1: Boo.
0: Because, it's just an emotional song. Basically, every time I sing it, I cry. So it's got to be up there.
1: Yeah.
0: And my number 3 is going to go to Home by the Foo Fighters.
1: Mm.
0: Because it's a really pretty song.
1: Yeah, right.
0: I think. What do you got for number 3, Lukey Kooky Pook?
1: Number 3, I'm going to put Purple Rain by Prince. We played that earlier.
0: Ooh.
1: Great song.
0: Ooh.
1: It's just fantastic.
0: Ooh.
1: Makes me feel like I'm floating.
0: Ooh.
1: One more time.
0: Ooh.
1: And for the people in the back.
0: Ooh.
1: Thank you. What's your second one, Court?
0: My second one is going to be Fantasy World, which is a song by Quedeca. I know, YouTube rapper. The whole album's about dying. I think it's really cool. And it's always been something I've been very fascinated. That sounds bad. It's just a topic that I enjoy, you know. And that album is such a cool album, and I really, really like it.
1: Yeah.
0: So I'm going to put that in as my number 2 spot.
1: Nice. My number 2, I'm going to go with... Zombie by Youngblood.
0: Mm.
1: We played it on the radio on one of our first episodes, but
0: not that long back.
1: With the Smashing Pumpkins cover. I hadn't
0: really
1: heard that before.
0: Cool.
1: But the original is really nice, and it's the kind of song I'd like lay on my bed in the dark at the roof with my eyes.
0: Mm.
1: What?
0: Lay on the bed in the dark with the roof in my eyes.
1: It's just crumbling.
0: I was going to say, do you have like a leak?
1: Beautiful song. This is very nice.
0: Love it. I have a number one. I don't have a number one pick.
1: Oh, well,
0: I have several. I have 10 number one picks.
1: Okay. So, unfortunately, the rules of the game go as follows.
0: My number one pick. I don't know.
1: Do you want me to tell you my number one while I wait for you?
0: No, because I won't be able to pick regardless. It's from the But Here We Are album from the Foo Fighters.
1: Mm-hmm.
0: I can
1: all of the tracks.
0: Yeah. But I'm going to have to go with Rest.
1: Rest by Foo Fighters.
0: Rest. Or The Teacher. No, we'll go Rest. Rest by the Foo Fighters.
1: Locking it in.
0: Locking it in.
1: Rest.
0: Such
1: by
0: a beautiful
1: Foo
0: song.
1: Very
0: and
1: nice.
0: I cry every time. I'd like to think that if I die and I'm in a band, the band plays that as like my post-mortem, like sending off song.
1: But how would they play it?
0: Well, they'd hire out Luca from Bottle Brush to sing because he sounds like me anyway. He's basically me.
1: Stop it.
0: So that's what I'd like to think.
1: My number one pick is going to be Nutshell by Alice in Chains.
0: I am on a slide.
1: That song is just beautiful. I remember the first time I heard it.
0: Wowza.
1: Beautiful.
0: Wowza.
1: Really cool song.
0: I really like sad songs, man.
1: Sad songs are so good.
0: Sad songs are so... I'm a sucker for the lyrics, bro.
1: Real. My partner thinks that it's weird that I really like sad songs.
0: Nah, sad songs are beautiful.
1: They are
0: indeed. It's just like a person in the world pouring their selves unapologetically into some music. And it's just the most beautiful thing I've ever heard.
1: It is. And that was three of our favorite ones each.
0: Exactly. I don't know. It's just, I want to make the kind of music that makes people feel that way too. Like, this song gave me chills. This song made me feel something.
1: Mm.
0: You know? And tracking back to the AI music thing is, I feel like that's never going to be able to do that. You just can't connect to the human experience like that.
1: Yeah.
0: And I think it's such a common thing that we all live and we all love, that music needs to kind of have that emotional standpoint. Obviously, you can just make songs like, "She's got a deadly pancreatic disease."
1: That's Bird Dog lyrics, by the way.
0: You know? Like, you can make songs that are just fun and happy if you want people to feel fun and happy.
1: Or you can write songs like, "Sometimes I just want to be with my friends." Also,
0: or you can write songs that are bad.
1: Also, Bird Dog lyrics.
0: But, like, you know what I mean? Like, I feel like without that human connection, and I love when music makes you feel something. Music makes me lose control.
1: Yeah.
0: That's where that topic ends.
1: Well, so coming up, we've got Björk.
0: Björk.
1: Björk, what else,
0: which means bear
1: there?
0: In Swedish.
1: Does it?
0: I think. Or it might be Bjorn. She's Icelandic. I wonder if they have, like, similar languages. Because I know Bjorn is bear in Swedish, I think.
1: Oh, yeah.
0: Or, like, some kind of Nordic thing. So maybe Björk is the Icelandic version.
1: I'm going to set it up and I'm going to tell you
0: if I'm wrong.
1: In the next break.
0: Right.
1: Coming up right now, we've got Björk, Army of Me.
0: And then some Bill Withers and some Blue Oyster Cult. And some Boney M and some Bread. There's a lot of B's. Bread, Boney M, Blue Oyster Cult, Bjork. Bill Withers, Björk.
1: It's a lot of B's.
0: Let's play just some of those songs and we'll come back and we'll do a little bit more talking and we'll see you very shortly.

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1: I remember that Piggy, the rugby player that scored the try and then jumped up and clapped himself? Yeah. 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

drinking, lusting, and his hunger for power became known to more and more people. The demands to do something about this outrageous man began.

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1: Hi, and welcome back to the Far From Perfect podcast.
2: Courtney's sitting in his chair.
1: We forgot that we're supposed to be on air, as we do so often and so well. Luca?
2: Yeah.
1: Put the headphones on.
2: Oh, okay. Why am I putting the headphones on?
1: Because I've been eyeing off something this whole night. Over on the computer here where I control all the music, I've found a little thing.
2: Yeah.
1: There's a bunch of jingles, but I can't hear them without the headphones.
2: That's true.
1: I only got one pair of headphones in here. Just as out of curiosity, tell me what this noise is.
2: That's a creaky door.
1: That is a creaky door. What's this one?
2: One person clapping.
1: That is correct. Now we're going to figure out

0: right?
1: Yeah.
0: We found one on here that doesn't tell us anything about the sound. It just says the words naughty boy. And I'm really curious.
1: What is it?
0: So we're going to play it.
1: All right.
0: Right now.
1: Just because we want to know.
0: They say curiosity killed the cat. Is this the point where curiosity kills the Far From Perfect podcast?
1: Maybe.
0: Are you ready?
1: Yeah.
2: Now you listen here. He's not the Messiah. He's a very naughty boy.
0: What is it? Is it as bad as we thought it was going to be?
1: You just need to listen. Man.
0: All right, let me turn the headphones on. The headphones are on.
1: Come at you one more time.
0: All right, let's run that back one more time.
2: Now you listen here. He's not the Messiah. He's a very naughty boy.
0: Oh.
1: What?
0: That's not what I was expecting at all.
1: Not at all.
0: Well, I feel like that deserves one person clapping.
1: All right, everything in this system has been put in here because
0: it has a use.
1: The song, or
0: you know
1: there's like a door creaking. I suppose you could use that
0: when a guest comes in, maybe.
1: Yeah, exactly. Or one person clapping and someone tells a really terrible joke.
0: Yeah.
1: What on earth? Why is that in there?
0: What does that actually do? There's a bunch of others on there that I don't know either, but I'm not going to go near them.
1: That's a good idea.
0: Based on what naughty boy was. You a fan of toast?
1: Toast.
0: Yeah
1: I don't mind.
0: Dude, have you seen the video? There's this guy who untoasts toast.
1: Yeah, and like a bunch of
0: instead of a toaster, he's a breader. And it's like you put it in the toaster in heavy quotations and it turns toast back into bread.
1: Wait, isn't it called a baker?
0: I don't know. It still kind of looks like toast, but it's got the same moisture as bread, I think.
1: Really?
0: So he like re-moisturizes the bread.
1: That's so weird.
0: Yeah, I want it. Anyway, yeah. Bread, the guitar man. Is the song coming up
1: next? Oh, okay. oh my god.
0: Are we doing anything else? Should we say goodbye to our fellow friends and lovelies? And
1: we might just send you off now with some lovely music.
0: Some lovely music.
1: And then on to some gorgeous Italian music after us.
0: Of course.
1: Around 9 PM.
0: So thank you for coming along to the Far
1: From
0: Perfect
1: podcast.
0: Rated.
1: Zero.
0: Stars.
1: Bye.
0: Everyone.
1: Absolutely everyone.
0: Which you can actually listen to now on the Community Radio Plus app.
1: How did you find that out?
0: Silco. Silco told me. He was just like, hey, man, you can go up there. Also, it was behind us the whole time. And I just never took note.
1: Oh, my God. The only bright pink page on the thing.
0: That I've been staring at for the past 14 episodes and just never took note.
1: It is bright there.
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1: Yeah. There you go.
0: Yeah.
1: Bright pink page behind me. Yeah. Only one on the
0: I know. But
1: wow.
0: Thanks for listening.
1: Are we stupid?
0: Yes.
1: We're dumb.
0: Thank you for listening to the Far From Perfect podcast.
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0: Let's get some music. See you guys. Good night. Sleep well. Sleep
1: dreams. Don't let the bed bugs
0: bite. Don't let the bed bugs bite. I got a bite on the back of my head.
1: You do?
0: Yeah. I don't know if it was a bed bug.
1: Did you tell them not to?
0: I did tell them, but they just sometimes they don't listen, man. And I'm thinking I might have to find new bed bugs. These ones just aren't really paying that much attention to me.
1: Yeah, I don't feel valued in this relationship.
0: Exactly, with the bed bugs, bro. All right, we'll see you all in the next episode of the Far From Perfect podcast. Bye.
1: Bye.
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2: 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What a goal that was in the end. 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
1: 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Yeah. 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

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The main attraction will be round two of the Australian Balloon Federation Hot Air Balloon Grand Prix. 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
2: 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He has just been on fire in this final term. 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What a goal that was in the end. Just dribbled it nicely.
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2: 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What a goal that was in the end. 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
3: Jason Lord here, former Australian boxing champion for RAD. 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
1: I'm Laura Devoy. U.S. President Donald Trump has warned Iran will be hit hard again today. Both sides launched strikes yesterday. The U.S. targeted sites near the Strait of Hormuz, while Iran struck a U.S. Navy base in Bahrain. It came after Mr. Trump claimed Iran had shot down an American Army helicopter on Tuesday. Speaking overnight, he indicated more strikes were to come.
2: We hit them hard yesterday, and we're going to hit them again hard today, in case you miss it, in case you don't turn on your television set. And we'll see what happens with the deal. We were really close to a deal, but they keep tapping us along. They keep playing us for suckers.
1: In a statement on social media, Iran's president said Tehran would stand firm against any pressure or threat. In Northern Ireland, a man has appeared in court accused of attempted murder over a knife attack on Monday. He refused a lawyer, did not respond when the charges were read to him, and was remanded in custody. The court was told the victim lost an eye in the assault. The attack sparked violent anti-immigration protests in parts of Belfast, which forced some people to flee their homes as buildings and vehicles were set alight. Hilary Benn is Northern Ireland's Secretary of State.
3: Those organising these protests claim they're doing so to protect communities. In fact, they're doing the very opposite. They are damaging communities and hurting people who are innocent and who have been terrified by what they have been through last night. It is utterly shameful.
1: That audio from the BBC. Families of people who have disappeared have not given up hope of finding out what happened to their loved ones. The first public hearing of a New South Wales parliamentary inquiry into unsolved murders and missing persons will be held today. Among those to give evidence, the family of Karen Rowland, who was found dead in the early 1970s. They believe she may have been one of Ivan Milat's first victims. Police and representatives from Search Dogs Sydney, which helps locate both living and deceased individuals, will also give evidence today. New data shows cost of living pressures are also taking a toll on charities and communities. The Australian Charities and Not-for-Profits Commission's latest report shows charities generated $239 billion in the 2024 reporting period, a 7.5% increase. But expenses rose by 8.6%, outpacing growth. Commissioner Sue Woodward says demand for support is rising, along with wages, insurance and utilities.
4: So where they could, charities did hire more staff. This means they had more wages to pay as well as bigger bills for other basic running costs. And that's a tough combination for many charities.
1: A research mission aims to find out more about arthritis in a bid to improve prevention, diagnosis and treatment of the condition. About 1 in 4 Australians live with arthritis and other musculoskeletal conditions. The federal government has allocated $100 million over 10 years to establish the research mission. Arthritis Australia says it will give hope to millions of people. Turning to sport, Billy Frampton is free to play this weekend, successful in his bid to downgrade a 3-match suspension. The Collingwood defender was charged over a tackle on Melbourne's Brodie Mijacek, which resulted in a fractured neck. The AFL argued the tackle was inherently dangerous, but the tribunal found Frampton's actions were not careless and Mijacek's actions contributed to his injury. Frampton said it was distressing to hear his former teammate call for help.
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6: Balloons over Mildura will bring our skies to life from Saturday, July 4 until Sunday, July 12. 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
2: Hi, I'm Paul Ocon from the Socceroos, for RAD. We often hear about people who have lost their licence or their life on our roads, but we rarely hear about serious injury. Yet, around 40,000 people are seriously injured on our roads each year. Serious injury can lead to job loss, relationship breakdown, inability to play sport, permanent facial scarring, or brain trauma. You can't control something dumb that another driver does, but controlling what you do in a vehicle will minimise the risk of a serious injury. Always play it safe.
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1: I'm Laura Devoy. One of the architects of the National Disability Insurance Scheme has warned plans to force all participants to be reassessed are unnecessary, disruptive and costly. Today is the final day of a snap inquiry into broad reforms aimed at reducing the cost of the scheme. Provider Aruma says it broadly supports the changes, but the reassessment was unnecessary, particularly for those with lifelong disability, children in out-of-home care and people receiving supported independent living. An expert in work, employment and social policy is anticipating a possible rise in the number of Australians with multiple jobs. Data will be released tomorrow. The latest figures from the Australian Bureau of Statistics show in December close to 1 million workers held multiple jobs. Speaking to National Radio News, Interim Director of the Centre for Future Work, Dr. Fiona McDonald, says despite the upcoming increase to the minimum wage, current economic conditions are challenging.
2: That hasn't come into place yet, and even when that does, cost of living pressures are still pretty strong on many people. So potentially this could rise because multiple job holding often reflects that, you know, need to be earning more income, inability to get as much work as people want.
1: Police have used water cannons on protesters in Northern Ireland, where unrest has continued for a second day. The anti-immigration protests come after a Sudanese man was charged with attempted murder over a horrific attack on Monday, which caused the victim to lose an eye. The victim's family released a statement overnight saying the unrest was not welcome and supporting migrants who have made valuable contributions to the country. First Minister Michelle O'Neill says the people flaming the hatred and division are not locals.
3: Those people don't care two hoots about the people here. They do not care for one second. Probably don't even know where we are on a map. But these bad actors are actually using what's happened on Monday night and playing to people's fears and orchestrating this whilst they sit cosy in their homes and encourage all these other people to go out onto the streets.
1: Authorities in Hong Kong have charged seven people and two companies over the deadly fire that tore through a public housing complex last year. 168 people were killed in the blaze, which affected seven high-rise blocks. The BBC's Martin Yip reports from Hong Kong.
4: These are the first round of criminal prosecutions in relation to the Wan Fuk Court disaster, brought jointly by Hong Kong's police force and the independent anti-corruption agency, the ICAC. The defendants include directors of a consultancy firm and the main contractor that oversaw renovation of the 42-year-old public housing estate. The charges range from manslaughter to conspiracy to defraud, money laundering and attempting to pervert the course of justice. Some carry a maximum sentence of life in prison.
1: The world's oldest whale graveyard has been found deep in the Indian Ocean west of Australia. Researchers found fossils more than 7 kilometres under the surface. Some date back more than 5 million years. The largest carcass was a 5-metre-long Antarctic mink whale. The researchers say the decaying carcasses are now home to a diverse array of wildlife, including many species which may be new to science. Turning to sport, in athletics, Curtis Marshall has won the men's pole vault in the Diamond League event in Oslo. It's his second win this week. Meantime, Gout Gout has finished sixth in his first Diamond League final. The 18-year-old clocked a time of 20.6 in the 200 metres, almost a second slower than his personal best, which remains the fastest time run this season.
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1: I'm Laura Devoy. US President Donald Trump has threatened to hit Iran hard in the coming hours after the two sides exchanged strikes yesterday. He said Tehran was taking too long to sign a peace deal. The BBC's Tom Bateman is in Washington.
2: He said, you know, we hit them hard yesterday. Okay, well, we knew that. And then he said, and we're going to hit them hard again today. So this gives you a sense that this spiral of escalation potentially is not over. There is a sense that I think this latest round showed that each side was trying to restrain themselves to a certain extent. You know, Mr. Trump had telegraphed the attacks on Iran. The Iranians then fired, yes, on Gulf countries and over towards Jordan, but these supposedly were mostly shot down. It appeared to be a limited number of drones and missiles. But if you've now got the White House saying they're going to hit back again, well, where does that leave things?
1: India says 21 sailors have been rescued, though three are missing after an oil tanker was struck by the US military. The US Central Command says an aircraft fired precision munitions into the engine room of the vessel, which was off the coast of Oman. It claims the crew repeatedly failed to comply with directions from American forces. The US has been blocking access to the nearby Strait of Hormuz since mid-April. Arthritis Australia says new funding will give hope to millions of Australians who suffer from the condition. The federal government has allocated $100 million over 10 years to establish a research mission. It aims to find out more about arthritis in a bid to improve prevention, diagnosis and treatment of the condition. About one in four Australians live with arthritis and other musculoskeletal conditions. The High Court will today hear an appeal from shareholders who argue the Commonwealth Bank should compensate them for inflated share prices. They say the bank failed to inform them of a $700 million fine it was ordered to pay after AUSTRAC found it had breached anti-money laundering and terror financing laws. The shareholders claim shares were traded at a higher price than what a properly informed market would have set. The federal court previously dismissed the claim. New data reveals complaints about mobile and internet services are rising. David Wilson reports on the latest report from the Telecommunications Industry Ombudsman.
3: 14,002 complaints were made to the Ombudsman between January and March this year. People seeking compensation for financial and non-financial losses rose by 32.7% and 3% respectively, whilst those about connectivity, reliability and coverage were up 5.7%. Ombudsman Cynthia Gabert says the figures are similar to the previous quarter, but the rises remain concerning, and one small problem can quickly grow into major financial stress. She encourages telcos to be proactive and communicate earlier and more regularly.
1: More than 55,000 tickets have been sold for Tasmania's Winter Arts and Music Festival. Dark Mofo kicks off today. Run by the Museum of Old and New Art, the festival will include a public art gallery on the decks of the new Spirit of Tasmania, which docked in Hobart earlier this week. More than 100,000 people are expected to attend the Winter Feast, run over the next two weekends. Turning to sport, Billy Frampton is free to play this weekend, successful in his bid to downgrade a three-match suspension. The Collingwood defender was charged over a tackle on Melbourne's Brodie Miacek, which resulted in a fractured neck. The AFL argued the tackle was inherently dangerous, but the tribunal found Frampton's actions were not careless and Miacek's actions contributed to his injury. Frampton said it was distressing to hear his former teammate call for help.
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I tried my best, I got quite upset. Then I thought, ah, it's not such a bad thing to be seen as a guy who thinks he can't be seen. Even though I know I can, it's quite a trip.

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1: It's a dribble kick, a goal, and it's Isaac Johnson.
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1: 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Celebrates with the Frank the Tank going around the back. He has just been on fire in this final term. His running power has proved superior. What a goal that was in the end. Just dribbled it nicely.
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1: Good morning, I'm Laura Devoy. The US has launched additional strikes against multiple targets in Iran. The US Central Command described them as self-defense strikes and said they were in response to Iran's unwarranted and continued aggression. Earlier this morning, President Donald Trump warned of further strikes after both sides struck targets in the Middle East yesterday.
2: We hit them hard yesterday and we're going to hit them again hard today.
1: An expert in work, employment and social policy says until the labour market improves, a rise in multiple job holders is not a positive sign. Tomorrow, the Australian Bureau of Statistics will release its data on the number of workers who hold more than one job. The last figures showed that number was close to 1 million. Interim Director of the Centre for Future Work, Dr. Fiona McDonald, has explained to National Radio News how an increase in these figures will likely be interpreted.
3: Until we have an economy where people are able to get enough work and are not under the cost of living pressures that they currently are, I think that's multiple job holdings not a good sign.
1: Disappearances linked to the serial killer Ivan Milat are among the cases being examined by a New South Wales parliamentary committee. Shannon Kirkwood reports.
4: Families of people who have disappeared have not given up hope of finding out what happened to their loved ones. The first hearing of a New South Wales inquiry into unsolved murders and missing persons is being held today. Among those to give evidence, the family of Karen Rowland, whose body was found 3 months after she disappeared in 1971. They believe she may have been one of Ivan Milat's first victims. Family members of 3-year-old Cheryl Grimmer, who was kidnapped in 1970, will also front the inquiry.
1: Recent surveys show up to 2,000 koalas are living in an area around Mount Sugarloaf in the New South Wales Hunter region. But the data indicates koalas are much more widespread in Lake Macquarie than previously thought. The local council says the population is turning out to be larger and more dense than expected, with 2,000 a conservative estimate. The head of football's governing body, FIFA, says it's unfortunate a referee was denied entry to the United States ahead of the World Cup, but people need to chill and relax. Gianni Infantino faced the media today for the first time in 3 years ahead of the start of the World Cup tomorrow, Australian time. He was asked about Omar Artin, a Somali refugee who now won't take part in the tournament after being denied entry to the US despite holding a diplomatic passport.
5: Maybe sometimes it's good as well to just, you know, chill, relax. We work on everything. We try to solve everything. Sometimes to immediately start screaming and shouting has the opposite effect of finding a solution.
1: Somalia is one of the countries on a travel ban list introduced by US President Donald Trump. Turning to sport, in athletics, Curtis Marshall has won the men's pole vault at the Diamond League event in Oslo. It's his second win this week.
6: I sat down with my coach and we studied the track and studied last time I jumped here. Jumped 571 last year for third. This year, jumped 582 for first. So it's an improvement on last year. And if we can just keep building every year and every comp, that's all you can ask for.
1: Meantime, Gout Gout has finished sixth in his first Diamond League final. The 18-year-old clocked a time of 20.6 in the 200 metres, almost a second slower than his personal best, which remains the fastest time run this season.
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0: latest news on the hour.
1: Iran's military says it will target any ships travelling through the Strait of Hormuz after the US launched additional strikes this morning. The US Central Command says strikes were self-defence in response to Iran's unwanted and continued aggression. In a statement, the Iranian military confirmed the strait had been completely closed to all types of vessels. US Defence Secretary Pete Hegseth spoke to the media before the strikes this morning.
2: As President Trump said, they've been tap, tap, tapping. You can see when someone's trying to tap, tap, tap on a deal. Instead, they're going to have tap, tap, tap bombs dropping on key facilities in Iran from the United States of America.
1: Australia has signed a joint statement with 21 other nations condemning Iranian-backed plots to kill dissidents, journalists and Jewish communities. Released by the UK government, the statement said the countries stand united in their determination to protect their countries and people against these threats. Foreign Minister Penny Wong told the ABC Australia signed the statement to reflect concern in the way the Iranian regime has reflected a malign influence into many democracies.
3: Australia, which, as you know, experienced Iranian interference on foreign soil and on Australian soil, and saw Iranian involvement in anti-Semitic attacks on Jewish institutions.
1: The Canadian government has introduced a bill to Parliament to ban under-16s from social media. It comes 6 months after Australia's ban came into effect. Prime Minister Mark Carney says more kids are suffering from anxiety, depression, self-harm and exploitation, and laws must keep up with technology to keep them safe. Tech companies will be able to bypass the proposed law if they can prove their policies minimise harm to children. There will be significant job cuts at Seven, with its owner Southern Cross Media today announcing a major cost reduction program. In a statement to the ASX, SCM Managing Director and Chief Executive Officer Rowan Lund says the company must reset its cost base to meet current market conditions. He said market conditions have deteriorated materially more than anticipated, and revenue for the 2026 financial year was lower than expected. Scientists have discovered the world's largest whale graveyard lying at the bottom of the Indian Ocean. A study published in the journal Nature says the necropolis reaches depths of over 7 kilometres in waters west of Australia, with some fossils dating back more than 5 million years. The BBC's Clesia Sala reports.
4: One of the researchers, Peng Xiaotong of the Chinese Academy of Sciences, said the team was astonished by the scale of the discovery. Using a submersible, they found hundreds of whale skeletons at a record depth and believe there could be more than 10 million in the area. Whale graveyards form when the carcasses of dead whales sink to the ocean floor, creating habitats for other marine life. Among the previously unknown deep-sea species living off the bones, the scientists found jellyfish, brittle stars and mollusks.
1: Turning to sport, in cricket, Australia has defeated the West Indies by 6 wickets in the team's final warm-up match before the Women's 2020 World Cup. The Windies batted first and were limited to 131. An unbeaten 77 by opener Georgia Vohl helped Australia to reach the target with 5 overs to spare. Australia will play its first World Cup match on Saturday night. And in tennis, Alex de Minaur has won his first match at the LaBeima Open in straight sets.
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